Mark Chestnut, I Might Even Quit Loving You. And before that, Alan Jackson, Little Bitty. Both of those are great two-steps. Time for the hottest ballad in the year 2000. It spent 8 weeks on top of the Billboard Hot 100 and made Lone Star a household name in nightclubs everywhere. From their album, Lonely Grill, it's Amazed on the Dance Hall.

0: Well, they say heartache makes great country music, and that's a perfect example. It's a waltz from Clint Black, Walking Away, from his album Killing Time that came out in 1989. Most songs on that album were about love lost, nobody's home, nothing's news, and a better man. And all four of those went to number one on the country music charts. We're going to take a quick break. We're coming back with some Phil Vassar. Just another day in paradise on the dance hall.
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couple of two-steps on the dance hall. Just Another Day in Paradise, Bill Vassar. And that last one, Kenny Chesney, Don't Happen Twice. He's been called one of the nicest guys in country music. And in 1985, he released this one. Steve Warner, Lonely Women Make Good Lovers, right here on

0: A triple two-step from Terry Clark when Boy Meets Girl from 1995 here on the Dance Hall. Got to take a quick break. We're coming back with Brian White and some two-step music.
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from the motion picture soundtrack for Pure Country. George Strait, Where the Sidewalk Ends. When Pure Country came out in 1992, the music was a departure for George Strait, but ended up being one of his most popular albums ever. So let's change gears now. It's a polka. Dierks Bentley, Free and Easy, Down the Road I Go, on the Dance Hall.

There's a Jitterbug from Trick Pony. And now, let's slow it down with the power couple of country music, Tim McGraw and Faith Hill. It's Your Love, slowing it down on the dance hall.

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0: Scotty Bennett's fun records in legendary Texas nightclubs for 25 years. Now he's doing it for you on the radio. Why didn't we think of this sooner? It's a dance hall.
2: In 1994, Little Texas released the album Big Time. They had some moderate hits with God Bless Texas and Stop on a Dime. But this one went all the way to number one. Written by Brady Seals, it's Little Texas, My Love. And coming up next, it's Winona in a dance mix of No One Else on Earth. Right here.

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1: Billy Currington, Good Directions, and before that, Alan Jackson, There Goes. A couple of one steps. In 1996, Brooks and Dunn decided to do a remake of a B.W. Stevenson song from 1973. It became one of their biggest hits ever and lit the dance halls on fire. Here it is, Kix and Ronnie with My Maria on the dance hall.

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a jitterbug from Mel McDaniel from 1986. And it doesn't seem like it was just 5 years later when this next one came out. From Garth Brooks' third studio album, 1991's Rope in the Wind, and a remake of a Billy Joel song, it's Shameless on the Dance Hall.

0: The one-hit wonder tonight is Dina Carter, Strawberry Wine, a waltz. She never did much after that. And to quote Garth Brooks, I wonder what she's doing now. Break time. We're going to come back with Broken Heartsville, Joe Nichols, and some Mark Colley. Keep it here on the Dance Hall.
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1: Scotty Bennett is bringing back the best dancing music from the 70s, 80s, 90s, 2000s, and today. It's on the Dance Hall.

Mark Colley, Born to Love You from 1993. And before that, it was Joe Nichols, Broken Heartsville from 2002. Let's drop in a classic right now from Eddie Raven, Who Do You Know in California? And coming up next, Lady A, I Run to You. Both Triple Two Steps right here on the Dance Hall.

Lynn Womack, I'll Think of a Reason Later, a two-step, along with Travis Tritt and his version of Take It Easy. And it's time for the dance hall to close. It is Last Call. I'll see you back here on Coke FM, 7 o'clock, Monday night for Texas Nights. But in the meantime, it's a slow one. George Strait, Baby Blue, wrapping up the dance hall.

0: Ella Langley here on a Friday night. It is Drinking Texas Nights. How are you all doing out there, Chip?
1: What's up?
0: How you doing?
1: Fan-freaking-tastic. How about you, Mike?
0: No. How you doing?
1: Oh, you know how I'm doing.
0: Me? I'm doing great. It's Friday. Scotty's Dance Hall is all done for the day. And we're going to ride out the rest of the night here with Drinking Texas. A few songs, some odd comments. I've got a question for you after this next song. This is Garth Brooks, Ain't Going Down.

0: Frazier, but not Garth Brooks. That's ain't going down.
1: You got that right.
0: Till the sun comes up.
1: Mm-hmm. And even then.
0: Yeah. No, we're still partying.
1: Oh, so I said I had a question for you, and I got to couch it in sort of an odd way because you're married.
0: Yes.
1: For a long time.
0: Uh-huh.
1: So am I.
0: That's what she keeps telling me.
1: So am I. Obviously, we have no experience dating in the era of internet.
0: Uh-huh.
1: Okay. But did you know?
0: As far as she knows.
1: Did you know? 1 in 6 singles out there today, it's date night tonight, 1 in 6 singles out there today has never been on a date with someone they actually met in real life first.
0: Really?
1: Yeah. So 1 in 6... Every date they've ever had was an online connection.
0: So that's so weird to me. Isn't it? That is so weird to me. I remember a couple that I was making fun of online dating. Uh-huh. And I looked at them and said, so how'd y'all meet? Online. I said, God bless.
1: Well, that's the thing. You got to remember, you know, we're Gen Xers. Don't look at me like that. We're Gen Xers, and there was no internet dating. You know, you have friends hook you up. You have friends, you know, blind date you.
0: You go to a bar, you meet somebody.
1: But that's primarily how it happens.
0: Yeah.
1: I think that's how Drinking Texas was born. I was just drinking in a bar, and you came and accosted me.
0: No, that's fair.
1: Okay. But so my question then is, let's say you had to date. Would you use the dating apps, or would you just do it the old-fashioned way?
0: Oh, are we talking date or hookup?
1: I'm talking date. Let's say you're in a situation where Ricky's left you a ton of money and you need to move on with your life.
0: For me, no, probably not, because I go out and about and I talk to enough people that I'm pretty sure that I could find a date. I've got 6 of them for next week.
1: I was going to say, are you considered friendly out in public?
0: Some people think so. Vicky thinks I'm not.
1: Yeah.
0: She thinks I'm a menace. But yeah.
1: Well, she sees it, you know, up close and personal.
0: Right. Mm-hmm. No, I personally, I don't think that I would, I don't want to say it like this. I wouldn't need to.
1: I get that.
0: Yeah.
1: I would like to think I wouldn't need to. Now, I've been out of the dating pool since.
0: No, Mike, that hook you up.
1: That's what I meant. I wouldn't need to.
0: Yeah.
1: I got you.
0: Yeah. I'd hook you up. You talk about a wingman. Good gosh.
1: I know that works because my first wife, we were set up by friends. Mm-hmm. We didn't know each other. We didn't even know each other was going to be where we were when we met.
0: That's how me and my wife met. We weren't really set up by friends. We were at a party that mutual friends threw.
1: Uh-huh.
0: She tackled me, threw me on the ground, said, you're my new boyfriend. I said, what if I don't want to be? She goes, I'll kick your ass. I said, well, I could use a good ass whooping, but let's see where this goes.
1: Oh, man. I'm tearing up. Romance makes me cry. Yeah.
0: Right.
1: That is amazing. Yeah, mine was kind of similar.
0: Yeah.
1: So we met at a party. It was small, like in a dorm room. There might have been a dozen people there. And we met that day, and we haven't been apart since. And I heard this couple, her girlfriend, my boyfriend, whatever, friends of ours, uh-huh, that were dating, and said, yeah, they were telling, well, how did you guys meet? And they just kind of stepped in. Somebody asked Joanne and I, how did you guys meet? And they stepped in and they go, oh, well, we knew them. They didn't know each other. We figured we'd feed them a little beer, throw them in a room together and see what happened.
0: Next thing you know, you're married.
1: 40 years later.
0: Good God almighty. Mm-hmm.
1: She's still drinking that beer.
0: Yeah. Wow. Yeah, she does put a nipple on it. Hey, that's Mike. I'm Chip. This is Drinking Texas Nights.
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0: for me.
1: Clint Black, Loving Blind. I don't blame him at all. I love Ronnie Millsap too.
2: I was going to say he's Loving Blind as well.
1: Up next, favorites of mine, favorites of Chip's, Shane Smith and the Saints with Fire in the Ocean.

0: That's Dwight Yoakam with Buck Owens, Streets of Bakersfield.
1: I've been there.
0: Have you?
1: Yeah.
0: How was it?
1: Yeah. It wasn't much. I mean, Dwight wasn't there. Buck wasn't there. Merle wasn't there.
0: That's just pointless then. This guy, was he here, there? Tristan Roberson?
1: Oh, you might have been.
0: This is I Can't Get Over You.

0: Rodney Travis, forever and ever. Amen. You know, you put that with Maren Morris's My Church and Eric Church's Jack Daniels Kicked My Ass Again Last Night.
1: Uh-huh.
0: You got yourself a full Catholic Mass.
1: Oh, I like that. Mm-hmm. I like that. So a six-hour ceremony?
0: You only say that because the last one we went to was a six-hour ceremony.
1: Yeah. I was sober the whole time. You wouldn't let me leave.
0: I know.
1: I was like, I thought the Catholics drank.
0: They do eventually.
1: Yeah. Well, that's probably why they drink. The six-hour masses. I was like, really? And all the people standing up, sitting down, standing up. I got tired.
0: Oh, yeah. What's an aerobic workout?
1: Yeah. I fell asleep for like 30 minutes.
0: Well, you're old. And I point that out because it's Friday night. It's the last time I'm going to see you before you are even older.
1: Yes.
0: You got a birthday Monday.
1: I do.
0: Uh-huh.
1: Well, we'll be hanging. Yeah, we'll be hanging out on my birthday.
0: Oh, yeah. Well, we're hanging out on the birthday.
1: Yeah.
0: But I won't see you until then. And so I've got it's a question, and I hate this question because I'm asked it every time, and I never have an answer.
1: Sure.
0: What do you want for your birthday?
1: Oh, you know. I can't say that on the air.
0: No, you can't. Well, draw a little picture, and I'll try and describe it to the people. It's one of those things. I get asked because I've got kids, I've got a wife, and they're like, what do you want for your birthday or for Father's Day or Christmas? And I've got a list of things in my head that I want,
1: uh-huh.
0: And I go blank as soon as I'm asked. I have no idea what to say.
1: Vicky asked me this also. She's like, hey, do you want shoes for your birthday? Do you want this? And I was like, nah. You know what? Because we're of a certain age and certain financial status, we're not rich, but we can afford stuff when we want it. When I want stuff, I'll get it.
0: See, that's my air quotes problem too.
1: Yeah, I mean, if somebody wants to buy me some tequila, mm-hmm. or a whiskey or a cold beer, that's cool.
0: Yeah. Well,
1: you want to hook me up with your sister? I mean, that'd be cool.
0: First off, I'm not doing that.
1: She lives in California anyway.
0: I know, and I couldn't afford the ticket to send you out there,
1: right?
0: Because I'm not bringing her here.
1: Oh, damn it!
0: I actually was just kind of browsing around, and I saw something I thought you would like because I like to pick things that you're not expecting. Mm-hmm. And I say you. I mean, anytime I'm buying a gift, I'm looking for something you're not expecting.
1: Whatever you do, don't tell Vicky about it because she'll just walk up and say,
0: I've learned this, but I found something. Ooh, that would be perfect. But I felt kind of like when Larry the Cable Guy tells that joke about the guy asks his wife what she wants for an anniversary, mm-hmm. and she says, "I want a divorce," and he says, "I wasn't planning on spending that much."
1: Right.
0: So there's that.
1: What is it?
0: Oh, you'll know because if you open it and go, wait, this isn't expensive. God, that wasn't it, was it?
1: That is great. Oh, my gosh. Hey, that's Mike. I'm Chip. My birthday's on Monday.
0: This is younger Chip right now. You'll be talking to older Chip next week.
1: Right. I'm just saying, gifts are nice.
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1: And heartily endorsed by Rita Ballou.
0: As long as they stay out of her time slot. The boys are bringing you Austin's best country.
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2: 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Burp.
0: Did you just say burp?
2: No.

0: That's Highway 101, bing, bang, boom.
1: That's kind of how it ended.
0: I know, right? Right here on Drinking Texas Nights. What happened to Highway 101?
1: You know, they were huge for a while. What, late 80s, early 90s? Yeah. I don't know. They even had two different lead singers, and they were still great.
0: Yeah.
1: And then they were gone.
0: And just like bing, bang, boom. This guy's not going anywhere. Cody Johnson, cowboy like me.

0: Every once in a while, you got to be reminded how good Sawyer Brown is slash was. I love
1: Sawyer
0: Brown.
1: Are.
0: Oh, aren't they?
1: Yeah.
0: Aren't they? I think the biggest change in the band is not their sound or the kind of songs that they sing.
1: It's the amount of hair they have.
0: Was it? That lead singer used to have long blonde hair.
1: Is that where you were going?
0: Yeah, that's exactly where I was going.
1: And I'm sorry.
0: And now he's as bald as a member of Drinkin' Texas.
1: Right.
0: Up next, this guy's still got the whole grizzly beard going on. Luke Combs, Be By You.

0: That's Eric Church. Hell of a view. I wonder who he's talking about. Anyway, Mike, this weekend, it's going to be a great sports weekend, especially for Central Texas.
1: Oh, how do you figure?
0: Well, you've got San Antonio Spurs taking on the Knicks. They are, what, they're... Two and one?
1: I think they're all even up now.
0: Oh, okay. All even up. Mm-hmm. And you got University of Texas. They're playing in the College World Series.
1: Against?
0: Oh, Georgia.
1: Yeah, first game, Georgia. I think they play...
0: Saturday night.
1: Tomorrow night, yeah. And, oh, yeah. I will. It's really funny. I don't watch college baseball all year long. I mean, I'll check in. I've got the ESPN app, and I can watch any school, anytime. And I'll watch a few innings here and there, and I follow Texas. But World Series... I don't miss a pitch.
0: No, no. It's just like the college, the women's fast pitch World Series.
1: Yeah, same thing.
0: I will not miss a pitch on that. And the guys, oh. Now, it's going to be interesting because Texas has better pitching than Georgia. Georgia has allegedly better bats. Mm-hmm. But the ball, if you watch the Georgia series against... Mississippi State.
1: Right.
0: The ball was flying.
1: Right. Well,
0: flying.
1: They were in Georgia, right?
0: Yes.
1: Yeah. They're going to be in Omaha.
0: Yeah, the ball does not fly there.
1: No.
0: This Rosenblatt, the ball does not go anywhere.
1: Oh, here's hoping.
0: You got to crush it. So, yeah. Texas, hopefully, and it's two of the top three teams playing in the first that first round.
1: Well, you know, they're both from the SEC. They didn't play each other this year.
0: Did they not?
1: No, they were.
0: Oh.
1: Because there's so many teams in the SEC, you don't play everybody every year.
0: Right.
1: That's something.
0: North Carolina is the other top seed. I think they're ranked a little higher than Georgia, but those are the three tops. Mm-hmm. Then you got, like, Troy.
1: Troy.
0: Yeah. I know Troy.
1: I'm pulling for Troy.
0: You know, I hope they win it all.
1: That would be so cool. You know, I like the little guy. I like the underdog.
0: Yeah. They played Little Rock.
1: Mm-hmm.
0: Not Arkansas. Arkansas of Little Rock.
1: Mm-hmm.
0: That's who they played to get in at the Super Regionals to get into the World Series.
1: That's crazy.
0: Yeah. And I will be watching at least the Texas game. From San Antonio.
1: I know. You're going to be there this weekend.
0: Yeah. It's going to... This is my birthday, you know, one of my birthday weekends.
1: One of them.
0: Yeah.
1: Yeah, next one also, right?
0: Oh, at least. Yep. So I will be... And you know, I have my joints that I hit in San Antonio that bartenders know me.
1: Yeah, that's true.
0: We walk in and say, hey, Jeff, what's going on? Holy crap, Chip, where you been? Oh, man, I love that.
1: Yeah, yeah. Well, and it's a fun place, too. I mean, if you know where to go.
0: Oh, yeah.
1: And
0: I know where to go.
1: Exactly.
0: Yeah. And I tell you where to go.
1: Uh-huh.
0: Yeah, it's, well, I don't want to let everybody know because then it'll ruin it.
1: Yeah, yeah.
0: But.
1: Yeah, we discuss that sort of thing, too. Oh, also, UFC this weekend.
0: Yes.
1: It looks like the rain's going to hold off, or if not, it's going to be like a light mist. So,
0: oh, good.
1: So they're fighting outdoors. But it's an odd Sunday card. It's an odd at the White House card.
0: Yeah.
1: And as near as I can tell, there's only 7 bouts. Most cards are 13, 14.
0: Probably because it's on a Sunday.
1: Because it's on a Sunday,
0: uh-huh.
1: And they're like all main events.
0: Nice.
1: All 7 fights are like main events.
0: Yeah.
1: So,
0: you know what? I might be in town for that.
1: Back here?
0: Yeah.
1: Okay, we can find us a nice dive bar that's showing it.
0: Yeah, I bet we could find a nice your house to watch for free beer and whiskey and... it's not free, but you know what I'm saying.
1: Let me talk to the manager.
0: Here you go. Hey, that's Mike. I'm Chip. 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

0: That's Josh Abbott band Selfish right here on Drinking Texas Nights. Just in case you didn't know that, because I've said it like 100 times tonight.
1: I never get tired of listening to it.
0: Yeah, me neither. It's so great. Mm-hmm. Hey, Mike is going to tell us what happened this day in history right after Billy Currington. Good directions.

0: Where was the skadoosh?
1: I was waiting.
0: That
1: was set up perfectly. For a skadoosh.
0: There was nothing. It just kind of faded out, and that's not... And I've only heard that song, a thousand times.
1: Right.
0: I guess I've never paid attention to the complete lack of skadoosh.
1: Oh, gosh. Mm-hmm. Hey, Mike.
0: Yep.
1: While we're contemplating that, can you tell us what happened this day in history?
0: I can. And I'm going to go in reverse order because two of them are baseball.
1: Ooh.
0: One of them is not. So let's start with that one. On this date, 1981, Raiders of the Lost Ark, the very first Indiana Jones film, directed by Steven Spielberg and starring that dude from Star Wars.
1: Right.
0: Han Solo. Premiered.
1: Yep. Is that the one, or is it the next one that, if he wasn't even there,
0: it
1: would have all worked out just exactly the same.
0: It's this one.
1: Yeah.
0: And that is such a funny observation. I don't know who came up with that originally.
1: Yeah.
0: But it's out there, and it's absolutely true.
1: Yeah.
0: And you can have that argument. No, because this. Okay, what did he do? Okay, what happened? What would have happened if he wasn't there? Same thing. All the way through. And the first time I heard it, I thought it was funny. I think it's very clever that it's really true. It was never funnier than in a show I hate. With Sheldon.
1: Theory.
0: There you go.
1: Big Bang Theory.
0: My mom used to watch it all the time. I never liked it. That scene where they tell him that, yeah, and he tries to argue and he's wrong every single time.
1: Yeah.
0: Classic television. Yes, sir. All right. On this date, 1970, this is a particularly proud day for me. Pittsburgh Pirate pitcher Doc Ellis, no hits. My San Diego Padres, 2-0 in San Diego, Jack Murphy Stadium. Under the influence of LSD.
1: He didn't even know he was playing that day.
0: He didn't.
1: And he took some LSD and was just tripping balls the whole game. He didn't even know what had happened.
0: No.
1: Yeah.
0: No, he didn't. Well, because, I mean, and it starts, and first off, if you don't know Doc Ellis, you should. There are a couple of documentaries worth watching. Mostly, well, about him, but they kind of center on this game.
1: Right.
0: Because they were in Pittsburgh, and he knew Thursday was his day off, mm-hmm, so he didn't travel with the team to San Diego, right? And he and a friend took some LSD. Well, he had miscounted by a day.
1: Yeah.
0: It was Friday when he thought it was Thursday.
1: Right.
0: And then they called to find out where he was, and he was supposed to start. So he got his high butt on a plane and got to San Diego, got to the stadium 2 hours before first pitch.
1: Yeah.
0: And to calm himself, he took another hit. And it's funny because he scheduled the pitch. He got there. No, I said 2 hours. He got there 90 minutes before the first pitch, actively tripping. And he said he threw a no hitter, won the game. He said afterwards that he couldn't properly feel the ball, so he didn't know where he was throwing it.
1: And he threw hard too.
0: Oh yeah, but he did. Yeah. No hits, 8 walks and 1 hit batter.
1: Yeah.
0: And 1 wild pitch, but no hits. He kept losing sight of the catcher. So eventually the catcher had to put neon tape on his fingers so that he could see something back there. And
1: he probably thought it was like a dragon or some shit.
0: And at one point he was absolutely certain that he struck out Jimi Hendrix.
1: That is so cool.
0: Yeah, except that it happened to my Padres. Come on, guys. Yeah. You can't even hit a guy who's tripping. I still love the Padres. Finally, on this day, 1939, Baseball Hall of Fame in Cooperstown opened. They started in 36. It didn't open until 39. They had 25 members that first day.
1: Yeah.
0: 11 of them were still alive. They were all there. But when they took the class photo, they made sure to take it at a time when Ty Cobb wasn't around.
1: Oh, nice.
0: Because everybody loved Ty.
1: Yeah. And they're still doing great stuff today. We love them. Oh, I especially love them.
0: You do.
1: Stupid asses. Hey, that's Mike. I'm Chip. This is Drinking Texas Nights.
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0: That's Waylon. Enough said. I really don't have to go into it any deeper than that. All you need to know is that's Waylon here on Drinking Texas Nights.
1: I already do that.
0: Up next, Midland. This song is really starting to hit a soft spot in my heart, even though I don't take shots. They're shooting memories with tequila.

0: That's Tracy Byrd. Don't take her. She's all I've got right here on Drinkin' Texas Nights. Mike, this is the last break of the last hour of this week.
1: Ooh.
0: You, sir, owe me some birthdays.
1: All right. Well, I've got a few, and they are from all over the place. None of them have anything to do with the other.
0: Like from parts unknown?
1: Funny you should say that.
0: Okay.
1: Let's start with that one.
0: Okay.
1: Born this day, 1971. Mark Henry.
0: Oh.
1: The world's strongest man.
0: Yes.
1: Sexual chocolate.
0: Yes.
1: And he's actually one of the voices of the, what's that wrestling podcast on Sirius?
0: Oh, I thought you were going to say the new Smurf movie.
1: No. Mark Henry is one of the biggest, scariest individuals you've ever seen, and he's the nicest guy.
0: He really is. Uh-huh. Vicky waited on him in Seguin. She said this giant man came in. They had to put two chairs together so he could sit there, and she said he ordered like three steaks.
1: Yeah, I can see that.
0: Yeah.
1: But I mean, he's okay. He's not thin, but he's not obese.
0: He's just a big man.
1: He's just a giant.
0: Yes.
1: And strong.
0: Oh, it's funny. They tell stories. I know we're on a time crunch. They were trying to get this locker open because somebody left their stuff in there and it was locked. He just reached over, grabbed it, and ripped it off the thing.
1: Yeah.
0: They were like, holy crap.
1: Yeah. It's funny because his wrestling nickname was World's Strongest Man, but he was.
0: Yes.
1: He actually, set an Olympic record and then won a strongman competition?
0: Yeah, the strongman competition that he entered, he entered without any training.
1: Mm-hmm.
0: He went in there and said, you know, I'm gonna do this. And Vince McMahon said, we hired you as the world's strongest man, not the second strongest man. You lose, you're gone.
1: Wow.
0: And he kicked booty.
1: McMahon is quite a motivator.
0: Yes.
1: Let's see. Okay. Let's change gears. Born this day, 1974, Hideki Matsui.
0: Oh.
1: He was the first Japanese power hitter to come to the major leagues.
0: Played for the Yankees.
1: He did. He was supposed to change baseball. He wasn't that good.
0: No, but he was pretty good, though.
1: But he was pretty good.
0: He was better than average. He wasn't great. He was better than average.
1: Mm-hmm.
0: They'll probably put him in the Hall of Fame because they're stupid.
1: Okay. You leave the Hall of Fame alone.
0: I will not.
1: I know. You better not. Born this day, 1952, Junior Brown.
0: Oh, of the,
1: of Get Steel fame.
0: Yes. Oh, man.
1: So Junior Brown plays a contraption that he invented himself. He stands up. It's a guitar with a steel guitar, lap steel neck above it. So it's a dual thing. I've seen dual guitars before, but never one that's a guitar and one that's a steel.
0: Right.
1: And he plays them at the same time.
0: And he does, correct me if I'm wrong, I might be confusing this, a great version of Hot Rod Lincoln.
1: Oh, he does that. He does a lot of covers because his style is so unique. It's just great to hear that.
0: Yeah. In a very distinct voice.
1: Distinct enough that he did the Waylon Jennings part of the Dukes of Hazzard movie.
0: True story.
1: He was the narrator.
0: Yep.
1: The movie was not great. Willie Nelson was.
0: I tell you what your name's ass was.
1: Oh, well, yeah. I tell people this all the time. They'll ask me about that movie. Did you like the movie? Not a great movie. I liked it.
0: Yes.
1: A good Jessica Simpson did the best job in the history of acting of just playing a hot girl.
0: Yes.
1: That's all she did.
0: Mm-hmm.
1: She was amazing.
0: She killed it.
1: Mm-hmm. We got time for one more? Yeah. One more. Born this date, 1929. Anne Frank, she of the diary.
0: Yes. Should not laugh because it's a horrible situation.
1: Absolutely.
0: The reason I'm laughing is because of Bert Kreischer's story about going to Anne Frank's house and thinking that she was,
1: oh God,
0: the blind deaf
1: Helen Keller.
0: Helen Keller.
1: Yeah.
0: And telling Helen Keller jokes the entire time. Oh my gosh. Yes. But Anne Frank, everybody growing up knew that story.
1: Mm-hmm.
0: Had to read the story.
1: Had to read that story in school, yes.
0: Yeah. So, you know, there you go. That's all you got?
1: That's it.
0: All right. That's Mike. I'm Chip. This has been Drinking Texas Nights. Thank you for listening. If you're out and about, please be safe heading home. And as always,
1: stay texcellent, everybody.
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0: 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If we threw a rock hard enough, we'd hit Dan Patrick right in the hairstyle. Now that's local. 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

0: Ed and all his kin. They would like to thank you folks for kindly dropping in. You're all invited back again to this locality to have a heaping heaven of their hospitality. Beverly Hillbillies, that's what they call them now. Nice folks, y'all come back here.
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Old Marty, Hank, and Lefty. 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

Walker Ace was born to race. He had a mean streak 2 feet wide. A son of a gun with a taste for fun and more than his share of pride. Take a dirt road curve with a devil's nerve, make a car dance across the mud. And haul and shine was his regular line till the track got in his blood. He was a real hot shot and he bragged a lot, but man, that fool could drive. Cause he loved the feel of the steering wheel and the girls with the bedroom eyes. And in a racing tide or a barroom fight, old Stroker stole the show. A backstretch blazer, a real hellraiser, and a racetrack Romeo.

hears them engines moan. But you gotta hang tough, and it gets real rough when you're out there on your own. 'Cause they'll push you around, they'll knock you down, they'll shove you up against the wall. And you always know when the engine blows that a man can't win them all. You could push that car just a little too far any Sunday afternoon, and if you'd break your neck, some damn fool wreck, they'd forget about you soon. But old Stroker Ace was born to race, and it's worth all the trying just to drink champagne in the victory lane and to hear that concrete whine.

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0: Casey Musgraves, Loretta Lynn, Miranda Lambert, Reba, Sonny Sweeney, Ashley McBride, Maren Morris. We love them all. 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